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We thank you that you have created us to worship you. 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